country's greatest hits for Omaha. 93.3 The Wolf. Hey, it's Heath West. Take the kids to see some life-size animatronic dinosaurs at Lauritzen Gardens with Dinosaurs Around the World, The Great Outdoors. The exhibit going on right now. We'll see you there with 93.3 The Wolf.

0: country's greatest hits, 93.3, The Wolf, and some fishing in the dark from the Nitty Gritty Dirt Band. My name's Heath West. Thank you so much for hanging out tonight. Would love to hear from you as you get ready for another work week. 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Is there a song I can play for you? Something to make you happy on a Sunday night as you get ready to go back to work tomorrow. 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
11: Increasing clouds this evening and into the overnight hours. Can't completely rule out some spotty showers or storms, but those chances are fairly low, and severe weather is not expected. As we go into the day on our Monday, we'll start off into the low 70s, climb up into the upper 80s, a little bit cooler than Sunday, and we could see some isolated severe thunderstorms late in the day as well. From the First Alert 6 Weather Center, I'm meteorologist Carmelo Latuca.
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Timothy there, part of our iHeartRadio Music Festival next month in Vegas. He'll be there. Lainey Wilson will be there. You could be there, too. Yes, tomorrow morning, 9 o'clock, your first chance to win a trip plus $1,000 because it's Vegas.

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93.3, The Wolf. 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

0: 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And it's me, I'm Heath West. And, you know, making friends as a grown-up is not always very easy. That's probably why there are now lots of apps dedicated to helping people find friends. Now, these are not dating apps. That's a different kind of friend. No, these are just for finding people who like to do cool things. Maybe you share the same interest. In fact, there are apps for pet lovers called Pawmates. There is an app for moms looking for other moms to be friends with. It's called Peanut. There's Bumble BFF, which is for just about everybody else. And they say technology is making us less social.
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Love it. It's Old Flame from Alabama.

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1: That is me. I'm Heath West. Did you see it? Did you see it on TV on Thursday night? There was football on TV. And all of a sudden, everything is once again right with the world. Yes, football season is back. Yes, it's only NFL preseason, but we love it. Got a slew of games coming up this Thursday night.
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93.3, The Wolf, country's greatest hits. And if you're planning a trip soon, you may want to think twice before you log on to the Wi-Fi at the hotel. I'll tell you why next. Billy Currington right now. People are crazy.

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0: country's greatest hits, 93.3 The Wolf and George Strait there with I Cross My Heart. How you doing, guys? I'm Heath West. If you plan to stay at a hotel anytime soon, maybe you're driving to one right now, be careful when connecting to the Wi-Fi at the hotel. Microsoft actually came out this week to warn that hackers are using fake sign-in pages to trick us into giving up account information. And Microsoft says travelers should use the personal hotspot on your phone when possible instead of public Wi-Fi networks. And the problem with that is when I'm in a hotel, my cell phone service usually isn't the greatest. That's why I always revert to the hotel Wi-Fi. But they say, for now, don't do that.
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1: And how much fun could you have in Vegas with a friend and $1,000 and Kenny Chesney and Lainey Wilson? Yes, it's our iHeartRadio Music Festival next month. Kenny's going to be there. Lainey's going to be there. A bunch more. You could be there too. Win that trip and $1,000 because, you know, it's Vegas. Next chance tomorrow morning at 9:00.

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country's greatest hits for Omaha. 93.3 The Wolf. Hey, it's Heath West. Take the kids to see some life-size animatronic dinosaurs at Lauritzen Gardens with Dinosaurs Around the World, The Great Outdoors. The exhibit going on right now. We'll see you there with 93.3 The Wolf.

0: 93.3, The Wolf at Alabama, right there with me. I am Heath West. And for some folks, fall starts when the temperature drops. For others, it's when Starbucks says, we've got the pumpkin spice latte back. And that date is August 25th. That's right. The old PSL, the pumpkin spice latte, back on the 25th. Got some new fall drinks added to the menu. Also a pumpkin cream shaken espresso. So yeah, I know it's still summer, but pumpkin spice season, if that's what you're into, it's almost here.
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country's greatest hits, 93.3, The Wolf. I got Trisha Yearwood on the way with Walk Away Joe. Got Keith Whitley, too. Zach Brown Band right now. Here's Highway 20 Ride.

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0: 93.3 The Wolf and Garth Brooks there, who 2 weeks from tonight will have wrapped up his opening weekend for his Blame It All on My Roots tour, his new arena tour, kicking off in Indianapolis less than 2 weeks away. Then it's off to Denver and Chicago. And then from there, well, he's telling us just here and there, we don't get the full tour schedule at once. He announces them like every other week or so. So beyond those first three dates, we don't know where else Garth is going. But we do know Randy Travis and Chris Young are coming up next. Hang on.
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3: Elizabeth.
4: Zarin.
3: How are you doing?
4: I'm good.
3: You really?
4: Yeah, totally.
3: You look like you feel good.
4: Sure.
3: Yeah, no, it's very convincing.
4: I know.
3: So whatever you're doing over there?
4: Acting.
3: Ah, it's fantastic.
4: No, I'm doing well. How are you?
3: How's your heart?
4: I'm
3: good.
4: Are you standing in your truth right now?
3: I swear to God.
4: What's your journey right now?
3: I got a question for you.
4: Yeah, go ahead. What's up?
3: Do you know it's ridiculous?
4: I do. This comes courtesy of Rude Dude Rebecca via Instagram.
3: All right. Thank you, Rude Dude Rebecca.
4: And I'm going to read you the message, and then I'm going to give you a little back story here.
3: Okay.
4: One thing I need to explain to you is this is not a product mashup.
3: Yes. Way to go, Rude Dude Rebecca.
4: Right? She saved you.
3: Oh, my God. Boom, boom.
4: Hello, Ridiculous Crime peeps. It's the end of the school year in Texas. And for the 25th year in a row, my middle school has not allowed backpacks on the last day.
3: Hmm.
4: Why? Because of a ridiculous crime.
3: Yeah.
4: 25 years ago, a kid brought 1,000 crickets and released them upstairs in the 8th grade hallway. Who was that kid, you ask?
3: Who was that kid?
4: Glenn Powell. It's become a legend of sorts, but all true. He even talks about it regularly on talk shows. So current students being punished for something a now famous person did 25 years ago? Ridiculous. Thanks for constantly making me laugh on my walks, Rebecca.
3: Love this.
4: So I looked it up because, I mean,
3: you?
4: I believe Rebecca 100%.
3: Yeah. Yeah,
4: you know,
3: so
4: I'm not
3: I.
4: like doubting it, but I was like, I need to know more about this.
3: Yes.
4: So Glenn Powell goes around telling everyone it was 3,000 crickets.
3: He ups it.
4: Okay, Glenn, I believe Rebecca on this one. So he went around and he bought them from a bunch of pet stores. So according to him, the middle school implemented a translucent backpack rule from then on just to keep out the insect smuggling.
3: Okay.
4: And so he's really famous for talking about it on the Jennifer Hudson show, which I know you taped them all.
3: I love it when they dance out of the studio and
4: right.
3: they have the hallway dance.
4: Right. So I'm sure that you've heard the story. You're just not remembering it. So it said that he initially planned to release the 3,000 crickets in a busy funnel-like hallway right before lunch.
3: Okay.
4: Before they were released, he set off a stink bomb in an English teacher's classroom over a conflict.
3: Mm.
4: That backfired and landed him in the principal's office.
3: My kind of guy.
4: And so while he was in the principal's office, his friends followed through with releasing the crickets in the hallway.
3: Oh, good.
4: And because he was already sitting in the principal's office looking out the window, he used his confinement as the alibi.
3: He was like the decoy.
4: I buy Rebecca's story more. I think he's embellishing
3: it's
4: with the
3: simpler,
4: whole stink bomb.
3: It's cleaner, yeah.
4: Oh, I had an alibi. No, you little weasel. You went up there, you released it, tee-hee-hee, then off you ran
3: like a
4: coward.
3: Do you do anything like that?
4: No, I didn't. But I was thinking when I saw it was Glenn Powell, I was like, I don't know who that is. So I looked it up and I realized it's the guy that I always ask you, who is that?
3: Yeah.
4: And you always tell me he's in Top Gun Maverick.
3: Yes.
4: And he is the most, in my opinion, nondescript, just random brown-haired white guy.
3: Uh-huh.
4: You could show me his picture and say he's a bunch of different names. And yeah. I'd be like, yeah, sure.
3: Tell you he sold you a car back in 1988.
4: Right. And then the other guy, not Tom Cruise, uh-huh. your favorite,
3: yes.
4: but the other guy who's in Maverick.
3: Yes.
4: He's another one I have no idea who he is.
3: Miles Teller.
4: Yeah, okay, mm-hmm. sure. And that's the other guy who I'm like, who is that? And you're always telling me that they're in Top Gun Maverick.
3: Yes.
4: I call you. I'm like, who is this?
3: I'm looking at this guy. I want to know who he is.
4: And then it's just click. And I'm like, oh, never mind. I'll figure it out on my own. So that's ridiculous.
3: That is 100% ridiculous.
4: I know it is.
3: Elizabeth, I got one for you that doesn't involve either of those gentlemen.
4: Or Top Gun Maverick?
3: No, in this case, no Tom Cruise, nothing.
4: What?
3: But it's wild.
4: Okay.
3: So,
4: okay.
3: Like, imagine if your two best life skills are singing opera professionally.
4: Sure.
3: And sword fighting.
4: Well, so it's my life story?
3: Exactly.
5: Mm-hmm.

0: This is Ridiculous Crime, a podcast about absurd and outrageous capers, heists, and cons. It's always 99% murder-free and 100% ridiculous.
1: Nutrageous.
0: Elizabeth.
1: Saren.
0: Have I got a fun one for you today?
1: Do you now?
0: Like, for real, for real.
1: Okay.
0: Like, have you ever heard of Julie Dubigny?
1: No.
0: She's French, obviously, if you can tell from my outstanding pronunciation. I'm going to be trying my level best throughout this, but apologies to anybody who has a francophone and, you know, to my
1: pronunciations. We do it with love.
0: No, this time I'm really trying.
1: You're
0: I'm
1: really
0: not
1: trying.
0: Like making fun of
1: You're
0: the
1: not,
0: teasing.
1: Oh.
0: Yeah, no, there'll be no Pepe Le Pew in this.
1: Okay.
0: Now, I had not heard of Julie Dubigny. But I can tell you this, after reading about her, she needs a movie.
1: Really?
0: Or a streaming series. Her story is crazy good.
1: Like, does she need a blog?
0: Oh, it's like, girl, stop. Come on now.
1: Really?
0: Oh, yeah. Interestingly, she did have a modern moment of recognition on Tumblr back in 2013.
1: Oh, okay.
0: I found this in my research. According to an article published in 2013 from the Daily Dot, it ran with the headline, quote, "This 17th century sword-swinging opera singer will rule the internet in 2013. Now,
1: did,
0: that kind of happened, but well, my girl, Julie Dubigny, she came roaring back into cultural memory for a brief time. She bubbled back up into the zeitgeist,
1: uh-huh.
0: And it was all due to one single Tumblr post.
1: Okay.
0: Gotta love the old internet.
1: I know, right?
0: As the Daily Dot reported, and I quote, "Dubigny got some traction on the internet when she appeared on the engaging website Badass of the Week last year. That slight bit of attention was enough to slowly start putting her on the radar again, until suddenly, over the last month, Dubigny has popped up everywhere. On history blogs, on Pinterest, on Democratic Underground, on Metafilter, on Twitter, on Donder, on Blitzen." Now, to be fair, her story has been made into a movie.
1: Okay.
0: This was back in 1966.
1: Okay.
0: And it was French. And then there was also a French TV series that aired in 2004, but apparently didn't really make it over the pond.
1: Mm-hmm.
0: And it was more like a based on her life. It didn't really get into all the details. It wasn't like a facts retelling.
1: Right.
0: Which makes no sense to me, because without exaggeration, her life story is nuts.
1: Really?
0: And get this, Elizabeth, she did it her way like Sinatra, but way back in the 1680s and 1690s in France.
1: What?
0: Yes. Now, Elizabeth, I know you know about King Louis XIV.
1: Uh-huh.
0: You know about his palace at Versailles.
1: Right.
0: And all about him holding court there as the Sun King.
1: Mm-hmm.
0: And you know how he was the longest reigning monarch in the history of the world. I mean, my man, he was the absolute monarch of France for a record 72 and a quarter years.
1: Dang.
0: On the throne.
1: Wow.
0: Boom. So I won't bore you by getting into all that for some scene setting, but I do want you to be picturing that era of France as I tell you this story.
1: I am.
0: Louis XIV, Sun King, opulence, decadence, the whole bit.
1: Got it.
0: That's the backdrop for Julie Dubigny's life.
1: Okay.
0: That's what was going down when she's doing her thing. Okay, so I say all this because personally, my mind, I want to imagine the Three Musketeers.
1: Yeah, with swords.
0: Mm-hmm.
1: And all.
0: Yeah, dudes with peacock feathers and their giant flouncy hats.
1: Yes.
0: Doing swashbuckling thing. And that was happening technically under King Louis XIV's reign as a boy child.
1: Mm-hmm.
0: But that Three Musketeer energy is really, it's more about like his father, Louis XIII, and his mother, Queen Anne.
1: Yeah.
0: Because the Musketeers took place basically in the 1620s. And this
1: right.
0: is in the 1680s and 1690s.
1: Okay.
0: That's how long King Louis XIV reigned.
1: That's nuts.
0: Isn't that nuts? Okay. Well, in this time, there's one big change in the culture, and it was now under King Louis XIV, illegal to duel. No more swashbuckling for you, France.
1: Well, that's good.
0: And I don't mean like with guns when I say dueling, like not like Aaron Burr or Alexander Hamilton. I mean like fencing swords, right?
1: Right?
0: I want to get that clear.
1: Stabbins.
0: Exactly. And like, wouldn't you make that illegal, like street style swashbuckling? That's a real loss for the culture.
1: It is. It's a game changer.
0: Yes, it is. Now, I bring this all up because sword fighting and swashbuckling is a big part of this story.
1: Okay.
0: So let's get into it. Who is Julie Dubigny?
1: I don't know. You tell me.
0: Well, she's born around 1673. Her father worked for someone who worked for the Sun King. His boss was King Louis XIV's master of horse. Because now he basically, under King Louis XIV, that's when like horse-drawn carriages become a thing. People stop walking and riding horseback everywhere. Now suddenly we have like the coach.
1: Right.
0: So he's got a master of horse, right?
1: That's a great title.
0: Yeah, and he's got a stable that's like built like the shape of a horseshoe. It's like a whole deal for him. Anyway, the boss's name is this guy, the Comte d'Armillac.
1: Okay.
0: And he was the Grand Squire of France. Don't know what all that means, but anyway. Her father, Gaston d'Aubigny, was a bit of a badass himself. Her father was part of the royal retinue, a nobleman of the House of Comte d'Aignac. He was like a secretary at arms for the house. He helped run it like a butler, but he also trained the royal pages who worked there, because you remember this guy is the squire of France, or you know, chief grand squire. So he had to train the royal pages who would work at the court of the king. And his father also taught fencing. Like, he was like a badass.
1: Oh,
0: he was
1: okay.
0: Very martial. So Julie Dubonnier's childhood was unique. It was not the life of your average girl in royal France in the late 1670s, early 1680s. As she's growing up, she gets raised by this master swordsman. Mm-hmm. And he doesn't know how to raise a daughter, so he sticks her in boys' clothes and he raises her as a tomboy.
1: Sure, why not?
0: Now, in some tellings, I got to be fair, the idea of wearing boys' clothes was her idea, not her father's.
1: Okay.
0: Either way, picture
1: I can see it.
0: A tomboy who's learning fencing next to the king's future pages.
1: Well, I mean, you look at your options, and that probably sounds way cooler.
0: Oh, totally. And by the way, she's also kicking all their little asses. Like, she's incredibly good with a fencing sword in her hand. And because, as I said, her father, master swordsman, he doesn't want anyone to ever mess with his child. So he teaches her whatever he teaches the boys to become royal pages. He's teaching her how to ride a horse. He's teaching her how to sword fight. He's teaching her to gamble. You know, he's doing everything he can. And then also, just like the royal pages, she also learns from the royal tutors. They teach her not only grammar, but great literature, culture, the whole bit.
1: Right.
0: So basically, by the time she's a teen, Julie is one of the most educated people in France, if not in Europe.
1: Really?
0: Oh, yeah. Huh. So in 1677, Julie Dubonnier is 14 years old. And for the last 2 years, she's been kicking all the boys' asses at fencing. Mm-hmm. She can ride a horse as hard and as fast as anyone. She can recite great Roman oratory in Latin, just like the boys can.
1: Yeah.
0: So what do you think happens next, Elizabeth?
1: I don't know.
0: A man comes along and derails her progress.
1: Oh, yes. Julie.
0: Of course, he does it because he's attracted to her. And to make matters worse, it's her dad's boss, the Comte d'Armagnac.
1: Oh.
0: Yeah, and she's 14. He's a grown-ass married man. But since she's a teenager and it's the 1670s
1: in
0: France.
1: That was just what they did.
0: Yeah, bats an eye.
1: Yeah, exactly.
0: Yeah, he becomes her mistress and lover. And as we've pointed out in other stories, it was a different age of maturity.
1: That's right. Exactly.
0: I don't mean to excuse it, but it was different idea.
1: It's not, but it's a different time, but it was a different time.
0: Yeah, exactly. So anyway, they carry on this affair, and if you think of like a movie like Dangerous Liaisons, you get the idea that there's always this intrigue in the royal court,
1: yeah,
0: right? Especially about the marriages of young noble women. Uh-huh. The girls are always used for deal making, score settling, treaty making.
1: With treaties and joining houses, mm-hmm.
0: And also they are rarely married for love, so.
1: Yeah, exactly.
0: Well, that happens to Julie, because to get some cover for their affair, the Comte d'Armagnac arranges a marriage for her. At 14, she's to be betrothed to a man called Maupin Saint-Germain-en-Laye.
1: Okay, wait, so she really was into the older guy?
0: Yeah, that was her lover. Yeah.
1: Okay, she's having an affair with him, uh-huh. And then I get it. Okay.
0: Yeah.
1: So it wasn't like he was like, you're mine now.
0: Both were kind of attracted to each other, apparently, from what I read.
1: Yeah.
0: And then she gets married off to this guy who his friends called Jean de Maupin.
1: Okay.
0: Now, old Jean de Maupin was basically a functionary of the royal bookkeeper. He's like an office clerk.
1: Okay.
0: So he's this boring guy, and it was not meant to be a happy or successful marriage. So it was just purely cover for the Count and Julie to carry on their affair, right, with some level of plausible deniability.
1: Uh-huh.
0: So the Comte d'Armagnac, he arranges a new job for the clerk husband, Jean de Maupin. He sends him out to the provinces, out to rural France to go off and be a clerk there. And then, you know, he's like, leave your wife here at my noble property and blah, blah, blah.
1: Yeah.
0: So now, she's living it up as a married woman in Paris as the lover to the Comte d'Armagnac, and she spends her days dropping by local fencing schools and just mopping up the competition, right? And I don't mean like their best student. Julie would beat the fencing master of the school and then go to another school and beat their fencing master. That's how she's like spending her days.
1: Yeah, she's got to have hobbies.
0: Well, this leads to a meet cute. This is how Julie meets a fencing master named Soran. He's from Marseille. He's a fencing expert, a teacher, a master swordsman, just like her daddy.
1: Uh-huh.
0: And he could appreciate her and what a badass she was. And he wasn't threatened by her because he's also a master swordsman. And so these these two sword happy crazy kids fall in love.
1: Or, oh my goodness, yeah. That's messy.
0: No, remember how I said Sorrent from Marseille was a fencing master? Well, he also acted like one. He was a proud man. He was also always willing to accept a challenge to duel, even though it was illegal.
1: Yeah.
0: And anyway, I should give you a 1% warning. It's not graphic, okay. But it is terminal.
1: Yeah.
0: In 1687, Sorrent, the master swordsman, he kills a man in a duel. Uh-huh. Now, since that's murder and it's in an illegal duel, that makes it doubly illegal. So This is bad news for Sorrent and his young lover, Julie, and their budding love affair, because the lieutenant general of police, a man named Nicolas Gabriel de la Ronne, he was the bulldog about enforcing the Anting dueling law. So he's like, where is Sorrent? And it becomes the whole deal.
1: Yeah.
0: So there also was a little suspicion that the Comte d'Armagnac was jealous, and he was mad that Julie had run off with a master swordsman.
1: Sure.
0: So he kind of leaned on the lieutenant general of the police to put the screws to Sorrent, so his, like, you know, his lover would come back to him.
1: Yeah.
0: Anyway, these two young lovers, they go on the run. They're like, peace. And on horseback, they steal away into the dark of night. They flee Paris and, like, the long arm of the law, and they make this mad dash for the south of France. They travel back roads. I mean, can you imagine? It must have been just the most charming way to be on the run.
1: Your
0: young lover in the south of France.
1: Yeah, why not?
0: You know, it's like, so there they are living off the land, living off the countryside. And, you know, I guess they could always get, like, you know, buy on river trout and berries and truffles and mushrooms or whatnot. But they did need to raise some money for their travels. So they started putting on shows for a paying crowd.
1: Wait, stop. That's how they're going to, they're going to just give them the old razzle dazzle.
0: Totally. Like, jazz hands it up. They would perform swordsmanship shows for, like, rural audiences. They'd amaze the country folk, the villagers with their sword skills. Now, as traveling performers, Julie went back to wearing boys' clothes.
1: Uh-huh.
0: In this case, well, now men's clothes, but she still had really long blonde hair, like these golden curls.
1: Yeah, so, but they were all running around with long hair too.
0: Totally, just like the king. Everybody was I want curly hair, like, you know, flouncy.
1: A bunch
0: hair.
1: Of hippies.
0: So they didn't exactly look masculine, but it wasn't like she was, like, exactly hiding her gender. But, you know, don't imagine, like, Barbara Streisand and Yentl, where she's trying to pass.
1: Don't worry, I will not.
0: But she is, like, rocking this androgynous look, right?
1: Yeah, yeah.
0: So at this point, like, to put it in terms, you would understand, Elizabeth, she was queer maxing in Louis XIV's France.
1: Okay, right? I get it. Okay, I don't know what that means, but I get it.
0: So this was a bit confusing.
1: She's just not like some, like, bodacious brick house.
0: Yeah.
1: She's already sort of lithe and, like, yeah, okay.
0: And with a good bodice, you can kind of, like, you know, minimize curves.
1: That's true.
0: So she's, this is all, like, her performance becomes a bit confusing for the rural folks. Like, during one performance, one of the crowd members, they jump up and they question, is this a man? Is this a woman? I don't get it, right? And he's demanding that she must be a man. Like, there's no way. He thinks that it's a woman, but this must be a man because she's too good. It's sword fighting, right?
1: Okay.
0: It's like, so he's like, this must be a man in female drag who's now wearing male drag again. He's like, double drag.
1: Double drag.
0: So to shut him up.
1: I'll give the eternal, who cares?
0: Yeah, right?
1: Who cares?
0: It's like, but these are like rural country folk. They're like, I need to know.
1: Who cares?
0: Is this a bull or a cow? So to shut up the heckler, Julie doesn't argue with him. She just tears open her shirt and flashes him.
1: Okay.
0: That shut him right up, right?
1: Yeah.
0: He sat back down. So while it was confusing for some, they put on a hell of a show for all, right? And so Julie and her master swordsman lover, old Sorrent, they were able to make a good living putting on their swordsmanship demos around the countryside, and they eventually worked their way back to his hometown of Marseille. And there they put on a stage show, and people were like, oh, we love it. But they have a lot more money and a lot more places, so it becomes really successful. Eventually, people are like, you guys should, like, you know, make this a regular thing. So they start putting on, like, on the stage performances.
1: Okay.
0: And then to make it more of a show, a little more razzle-dazzle, they add singing. So now they're, like, sword fighting, like, and then they do a quick few musical numbers.
1: I'm trying not to be embarrassed for them, but go ahead.
0: So just imagine sword fight, musical number, sword fight.
1: Oh yeah, I got a pretty good impression of it right now. It's very Pirates of Penzance.
0: Yes, exactly. Yeah. So get this, people really like it when Julie sings, right?
1: I bet they do.
0: Turns out she's actually good. She has, like, a professional level voice.
1: Is there anything this gal can't do, Sarah?
0: I'm telling you. So she's encouraged to formally study as an opera singer. And she's like, oh, okay, she's game. She tries
1: it. She's young. She's got plenty of time ahead of her.
0: And boom, she finds she's good at opera singing, just as good as she is at fencing. So
1: this
0: now starts a whole new chapter in her life.
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1: Yeah.
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2: And we're back, Elizabeth.
1: We're back with triple threat. She can sing, she can sword fight, she can romance.
2: You called it. There it is. So, digging back into the next chapter in the life of Julie Dubonnier. Remember how I said she was encouraged to formally study as an opera singer,
1: sure.
2: Right? Well, she works with this teacher and trainer named Pierre Gaultier, and he arranges a job for her performing at the Opera House de Marseille.
1: Okay.
2: She takes on a new stage name, La Maupin. Right? Oh. Just like her old husband, Jean Maupin. She's like, right. I am La Maupin. Right?
1: That's the guy that got sent off to the hinterlands.
2: Yeah, exactly. Okay. The bookkeeper. You're like,
1: that's
2: why don't you
1: go? Nice shout out to him.
2: Yeah, exactly. He's like, I'm a married woman. So.
1: That's true.
2: At this point, it's like 1689, right?
1: Okay.
2: So that also means that Julie is 16 years old.
1: I was going to ask, how old is she? Yeah. 16 years old. That's
2: now,
1: a lot of life at 16.
2: Totally. And she's a professional opera singer. So
1: she's been a singing sword fighter.
2: Yes.
1: I want to know what kind of songs. Were they like folk songs or?
2: I could not find. I assume there were some folk songs.
1: Screamo.
2: And then also some like romantic ballads and then some opera. I think they mixed it up.
1: Okay.
2: So as I said, her star is rising. So she breaks up with her old lover, the master swordsman, Soran. And around the same time, perhaps the reason for their breakup, she finds a new lover. And her name is Cecilia Bortegale.
1: All right.
2: She's also a young woman. She's a young blonde. She's the daughter of a merchant. She falls hard for Julie, who equally falls hard for her. And the two enjoy this secret love affair,
1: okay.
2: Right? Right up until her family finds out. Now, her family is incensed. So they send Cecilia away to a convent, which is like kind of the practice of the day.
1: Yeah,
2: you
1: exactly.
2: get in trouble, off to the convent.
1: Yeah,
2: to you.
1: Especially for something like that.
2: So, yeah, so they ship her off to Avignon.
1: Oh, and,
2: yeah.
1: I love Avignon.
2: I knew you'd. That's why I brought it up. So at this point, it's like 1690 and Julie is now 17 years old.
1: Okay.
2: So she does what many passionate, love-struck 17-year-olds might do. She chases after her girl. She follows her to the nunnery.
1: Yeah.
2: So get this. She joins up as a novice nun.
1: No.
2: Yeah. So now she's got a new career. The two lovers are reunited at the convent and they resume their love affair. Julie and Cecilia, they stay together. They're happy together. But they're like, you know what? This convent life isn't really for us. So they start planning to run away. But they'll need a plan to escape if they plan to actually get away and stay away.
1: Sure.
2: So this moment of inspiration occurs when an older nun passes away. So the older nun is buried, and then in the dark of night, the two young lovers go and disinter the recently deceased nun. They dig her up.
1: Okay, I am having faith that this is going to have something that will work out.
2: Yes.
1: Because if you want to escape and you're just digging up bodies.
2: Yeah, in the dark.
1: That's my talent.
2: My plan is grave digging, all right? Just stick with me. That's not the whole plan. So they go.
1: Is she going to romance the dead nun?
2: No, they drag her corpse back to the convent.
1: Uh-huh.
2: They put her in Cecilia's bed. And they put like a cross of Cecilia's around her neck or some other identifier. Uh-huh. Then they light the nun's bedroom on fire and they flee in the chaos.
1: What?
2: Yes.
1: That is psychotic.
2: Right?
1: That is
2: it's next level. Like you burn down the convent.
1: Couldn't y'all just sneak away?
2: Yeah, just steal two horses. Keep it simple.
1: You desecrated a body.
2: Yes. In a convent.
1: In a convent.
2: Yes.
1: Oh. So this girl, she's a little passionate. Wild one. She wears choker necklaces.
2: Oh, big choker energy here. So obviously the fire meant to disguise the corpse so that the other nuns will think Cecilia died in the fire and they'll stop looking.
1: Yeah.
2: And get this, it works. Meanwhile, so now we got the two young lovers. They're on the run. They flee the convent. For the first few weeks, they get by on love. They eat passion. They drink excitement to nourish themselves. They're just two crazy young lovers, right?
1: They're just like weak and their hair is falling out.
2: Totally. Skin's all sallow. So the reality of life on the road as outlaws of love starts to set in. Mm-hmm. Like I picture them at like, I don't know, like a tavern looking at the bill of fare, trying to see what they can afford to eat. And the only thing they can afford is like horse meat stew, right? And then they realize that two 17-year-old girls out alone together in the world in 1690s France is a tough go.
1: Well, and I'm wondering if all the like spent, discarded lovers of hers, like her husband mm-hmm. and all the guys, they're going to get together and then be like, fellas, did you get double-crossed right here? I did. All right, let's find her.
2: Well, at this point, Cecilia's like, this isn't working for me anymore. I'm going to go home to my parents. I don't want to be an outlaw with you anymore, right?
1: So well, I think it was probably shocking when she set fire to a dead body.
2: Dead nun.
1: Yeah, a dead nun. And she's just like, you know, this has been fun.
2: And this is Catholic France, like where the state religion is Catholicism.
1: Yes. Yeah.
2: So after 3 months on the road, Cecilia bounces out. She goes back home and she lives in Marseille. So she goes back there. She has to tell her family why she's no longer at the convent. So she does. She doesn't just tell them why she's no longer there. She tells them the full story, digging up the nun, setting her room on fire, running off with her lover, the same one they'd sent her to the convent to stay away from in the first place. The whole thing.
1: I would just be like, there was a fire and I got freaked out and I came home.
2: You're smart. She was like, mommy, daddy, da, da, da, tells them everything, right? Her parents listen to her story and then they freak out. They demand the police get involved. And I mean, like, can you blame them? As you pointed out, there's a dead nun dug up from a grave, set on fire to hide this love affair. It was like, imagine it's your daughter telling you about grave robbing.
1: They destroyed a convent.
2: Yes.
1: So, like, displaced all these other nuns.
2: Like, these people are worried, like, God's going to punish the whole family.
1: Oh, yeah. You know, like, yeah, exactly.
2: These are people of faith at that time.
1: Exactly.
2: So, eventually, a police tribunal, like, think of it like a court hearing or a trial, is convened. Julie is accused of kidnapping the nun, body snatching her corpse from a grave, and also arson for burning down the convent. All legitimate charges.
1: Yeah.
2: Meanwhile, this is all in absentia because Julie is nowhere near Marseille.
1: She's in the wind.
2: She's on the run, right? This doesn't matter for justice in France. She's convicted in absentia and sentenced to death.
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country's greatest hits, 93.3 The Wolf. And thanks so much for making us part of your Sunday night. Got Toby Keith and Tracy Lawrence coming up in a bit. But now it's Alan Jackson.

0: 93.3, The Wolf, country's greatest hits. And it's me, I'm Heath West. And just the craziest thing ever, I saw this last week. It was a picture of Oreos that were KFC flavored. 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

93.3, The Wolf. 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

0: 93.3, The Wolf. And hey there, it's me. I'm Heath West. On the way, a guy who got his start singing demos. You know, some songwriters, they can sing really well. Others can't. And so they hire good singers to sing the songs they wrote. And then they pitch that version to stars. I was like, hey, if you sing this song, it could sound like this. Well, Joe Diffie got his start singing demos, but he was so doggone good, he got his own record deal. Joe's on the way, Brad Paisley and the Zac Brown Band too. Hang on.
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Lanny Wilson, Kenny Chesney, you and a friend, and $1,000. 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
1: I got my toes in the water, toes in the sand. 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
1: Yes,

country's greatest hits, 93.3, The Wolf. And if you're getting ready to go to bed, are you cranking down the thermostat? How low do you go? Apparently, we have a sweet spot. Americans do. I'll tell you what that temperature is next. Right now, Rascal Flatts and Bless the Broken Road. I

0: 93.3, The Wolf, Faith Hill, and her debut hit right there, Wild One. I'm Heath West. Just how cold do you keep the bedroom at night? A new survey says that sweet spot for most Americans, 67 degrees. Survey also found that about one in five of us have argued with our better half over the thermostat. So those of you who like it chilly, now you've got some data to back up your argument.
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Hey there, it's Heath West. And coming up tomorrow morning, we'll start your day with some great country music and all the info you need to get yourself going right here on 93.3, The Wolf.

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1: My kind of party, Jason Aldean getting us started in the Monday, August 10th edition of The Third Shift. Do a little Garth for you now. He's singing Billy Joe. It's Shameless.

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1: Kenny Chesney never wanted nothing more. We have officially made it. What's good, you guys? The Monday, August 10th edition of the Third Shift officially underway. My name is Adam, and it is my job to be your humble narrator and guide you through the greatest country music ever made. And boy, do I got a laundry list of the biggest of the big. Toby Keith, Alan Jackson, Mary Chapin Carpenter, and more. It's all next.
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Joe D. Messina, I'm all right. Here's Mel McDaniel. Louisiana Saturday night.

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1: Early Tim McGraw, she never lets it go to her heart. Welcome back to the third shift. What's going on? Morgan Freeman is in the news, the voice of generations, we should say. He recently sat down and gave an interview to which he said, not all movie scripts are winners, but for the right price, I'll overlook it. Quote, if they're going to pay you enough, then you overlook some of the glitches in the script that happen to be there. I don't know why more actors don't come out and talk like this. Everybody likes a payday. And not everything you do is going to be some gigantic work of art. Morgan Freeman, American icon.
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0: 93.3 The Wolf, country's greatest hits. Randy Travis digging up bones. Welcome back to the third shift. My name is Adam. Our contest officially starts today. You're going to get a really awesome opportunity here, and I'm pulling for you. We're going to give you keywords at 9 a.m., 1 p.m., and 5 p.m. Again, three chances to win a trip to our iHeartRadio Music Festival presented by Capital One. You and a friend could win a pair of tickets to each night of our show. That's September 18th and 19th. Round trip airfare to and from Vegas. 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
1: Kenny Chesney, that is Don't Blink. This is the third shift. Welcome back again. My name is Adam. Happy to have you. Have you been on social media lately and somebody's talking to you in some sort of reel or whatever and you don't think it's a real person? Well, influencers on social media were already insufferable enough, and now there's been a dramatic rise in influencer profiles that are just artificial intelligence. Now, how do you spot them? Well, if it seems too good to be true, it usually is. We already knew that. And this is all according to the New York Times. Number two, there's pressure to buy something quickly, especially when it comes to your health. Act quick. Act now. Got to do it right now. Probably artificial intelligence. And still to this day, even though AI is incredibly advanced, from its beginning stages, look at their hands and lips. Oftentimes, AI struggles with rendering things like hands and facial movements. There's your PSA.
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1: Montgomery Gentry, that is hell yeah. Here's Garth. Y'all know it. Turn it up loud. Friends in Low Places.

0: 93.3 The Wolf, country's greatest hits. Nothing to lose. The awesome Josh Grayson there. My name is Adam. This is the third shift, and it's time to tell you about Ella Langley again. She will not go away. She is a super duper megastar now. She has released brand new music with Co Wetzel. Their duet came out last Friday. It's called Jaded. They previously teamed up back in 2023, and you can hear that brand new track on our free iHeartRadio app.
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1: Faith Hill doing her Janis Joplin there, or Vanilla Fudge. I mean, a lot of people have done Peace of My Heart, but she was channeling Janis pretty positive. Here's Alabama, Song of the South.

country's greatest hits for Council Bluffs, 93.3 The Wolf. This ain't no thinking thing, Trace Atkins, which is great news, because I don't do a lot of good thinking. So if it's not a thinking thing, I can participate. Here's John Michael Montgomery. I swear.

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1: Meet in the middle, Diamond Rio. What's up? My name is Adam. Welcome back. I told you a story about Ella Langley and how she had brand new music earlier in the hour. Well, I want to tell you about Morgan Wallen. He's in the news. He does not have new music, but his Steal the Problem tour is officially over. And throughout the tour, he donated over $1 million worth of instruments to 26 schools in need across the cities he performed at. A portion of every ticket sold on this tour went to his foundation, which makes huge donations like this possible. So if you saw Morgan Wallen this past year, he did something awesome.
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1: Al Forever Feels, Kenny Chesney, who you could win the opportunity to see. I'll tell you how you can do that in 6 minutes. 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
1: Mamas, don't let your babies grow up to be cowboys. 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Anyways, Kenny Chesney and Lainey Wilson are two of the many stars playing our iHeartRadio Music Festival presented by Capital One, and we want to send you and a friend there, and we'll cover everything. 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
1: Alan Jackson telling you it's all right to be little bitty. 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

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Jason Aldean with Crazy Town. How about some Eddie Rabbit now? 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

0: 93.3 The Wolf. Rodney Atkins, that is watching you. This is the third shift, and my name is Adam. Happy to have you. Always am. Highlight of my day. If you love a good food debate, here's one for you. USA Today has crowned Habit Burgers Double Char as the best fast food burger in America for the second straight year. The Habit says the burger's signature flavor comes from cooking its patties over an open flame, which is a tradition that dates back to the chain's first restaurant in Santa Barbara back in 1969. But what about places that are more accessible across the country? Well, In-N-Out Burger, they were number two with their double-double. And then you kind of have to go on down the list before you really find any widely accessible burgers. The Whopper from Burger King was number eight. Five Guys Cheeseburger was number seven. I've posted this entire list on our website. You can check it out.
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down to Georgia. He was looking for a soul to steal. He was in a bind because he was way behind and he was willing to make a deal. When he came across this young man sawing on a fiddle and playing it hot, and the devil jumped up on a hickory stump and said, "Boy, let me tell you what. 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I bet a fiddle of gold against your soul, 'cause I think I'm better than you."

93.3 The Wolf, country's greatest hits. The Devil Went Down to Georgia, the Charlie Daniels Band there. One good band deserves another. The ZBB with Chicken Fried.

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Omaha's 93.3 The Wolf. Gary Allen, one of his hits there, Watching Airplanes. About some Tim McGraw, Where the Green Grass Grows.

0: It's Omaha's 93.3 The Wolf. Kid Rock with Sheryl Crow. That is Picture. This is the third shift. Welcome back to the Monday edition. Good early morning. My name is Adam. It's just after 4, and this is the portion of the program where we stop down each and every early morning and say thanks to the folks that answered the ultimate call. I'm talking about our men and women of military service as well as our veterans. 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Thank you for defending our freedoms. And once again, from the bottom of my heart, thank you for making this the greatest country in the world.
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1: Brad Paisley, that is We Danced. This is the third shift. What's up, you guys? My name is Adam. This week, this past week, I should say, was the MLB trade deadline, which I cared about. And if you're a Dodgers fan or just hate the Dodgers, you might have cared. But have you ever thought about how you'd feel if you were traded at work? Like if your boss traded you to another employer who wanted your skills? Well, in a new poll, 23% of people say they would have a positive reaction to being traded. Including 6% who say they'd love if that happened. I've always wondered if we could pull this off, like if this could actually be a thing. Maybe if you were unionized, it would be a little bit easier to pull off. I'd like to be a free agent, just to have people bid on me. 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

Country's greatest hits, 93.3 The Wolf. Remember When from Alan Jackson. Here's the late, great Hall of Famer Keith Whitley now with I'm No Stranger to the Rain.

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Martina McBride with this one's for the girls. Here's a little trip for you. Here's a quarter.

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1: Alabama with Born Country. What's good? Welcome back to the third shift. My name is Adam. Good early morning. We are less than 4 hours away from your first of three opportunities to win the trip of a lifetime. 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

0: This is 93.3 The Wolf. Darius Rucker, that is Wagon Wheel, and that is how we're going to wrap up the Monday, August 10th edition of the Third Shift. My name is Adam, as always. An absolute delight hanging out with you into the early morning hours. It is time for me to go, but fear not, as I like to say, the greatest country music of all time continues all day long. Bo Cephas, Elvis, Al Dean, and more. It's all next.
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1: Brad Paisley, She's Everything. Good morning, I'm Bob Pickett. I was thinking about that song when I woke up this morning. Alarm went off and I turned over to see if my wife is still sleeping. And as I very quietly crept out of bed, got dressed in the dark, came up here to work. And do I need to call and wake my wife up now? I'll just let her sleep and watch. Because she really is everything. She is the backbone of the family, I can tell you that.
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1: Did you have a good weekend? 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Luke Bryan.

0: 93.3, The Wolf, country's greatest hits. Sammy Kershaw and She Don't Know She's Beautiful. I'm Bob Pickett. We got a brand new contest starting today. We want to send you to Vegas. Oh, yeah, we're going to kick this off at 9 o'clock this morning. First chance for you to win. But our iHeartRadio Music Festival, presented by Capital One, is back. September the 18th and 19th in Las Vegas. Two nights, one stage, and a whole lot of fun. Performers include, let's see, Benson Boone, BTS, Cardi B, Goo Goo Dolls, Kenny Chesney, Lainey Wilson, Major Lazer, Muse, Snoop Dogg, Weezer, and more. 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
1: Here's a check of the roads from the A1 United Heating, Air, and Electrical Time Saver Traffic Center on 93.3 The Wolf.
2: A crash at the 480 northbound curb from I-80 eastbound still has 480 northbound shut down, as well as JFK southbound shut down from I-80. If you're trying to reach downtown or Bellevue, stay on I-80 eastbound. Use the 24th or 13th Street exit, although the 24th Street exit getting very slow through that area. That's a look at your roads. I'm Lucy Chapman.
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Country's greatest hits for Omaha, 93.3 The Wolf. Hey there, it's Bob Pickett. Take the kids to see some life-size animatronic dinosaurs at Lauritsen Gardens with dinosaurs around the world. The great outdoors. The exhibit is going on right now, and we'll see you there with 93.

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1: Kenny Chesney, There Goes My Life. Kenny, of course, part of our big iHeartRadio Music Festival next month. And I had a chance to view the Kenny Chesney exhibit in Nashville, the Country Music Hall of Fame, the other day. They let me go through. They said, yes, you can videotape it. And I did. So you want to see it? Bob Pickett Radio on Instagram. I mean, he's got like an entire section of the wall. Took me like 2 minutes to walk through. Anyway, Bob Pickett Radio on Instagram. You can view the Kenny Chesney exhibit without going there, but I recommend that you go there and see it in person, okay?
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3: A crash at the 480 northbound curb from I-80 eastbound still has 480 northbound shut down, as well as JFK southbound shut down from I-80. If you're trying to reach downtown or Bellevue,

0: What's up, buddy? How's baseball going? I've got the game streaming in the den. Maybe you can pick up some pointers before we take on Kennedy next week. Ashley A, Ashley D, Ashley P, is this for a group project again? Because last time it looked a lot like high-speed reality TV research. Hey, Kristen! You got the ring light and the tripod this time. Don't forget to tag the house with the fastest internet. Honey, it's going to be another late one. We're going to need more snacks.
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4: NFL training camps continue when injuries are mounting. Commanders O-lineman Laremy Tunsil missed significant time with a torn triceps. The Bears evaluating receiver Luther Burden for a groin injury. And rookie backup QB Haynes King of the Panthers to miss multiple weeks with a hamstring injury. A record-setting performance in the WNBA. Minnesota's Kayla McBride hit a league-record 10 three-pointers. She scored 43 in the Lynx win over Dallas. I'm Matt McCoy.
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Good morning, I'm Bob Pickett. Your alarm just went off, didn't it? Just want to let you know it's Monday. Get sure got like I did.

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country's greatest hits for Omaha, 93.3 The Wolf, with me, Bob Pickett. 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
1: Randy Travis, forever and ever, amen. Good morning, I'm Bob Pickett. I just remembered by playing that song, I was supposed to get that list of wedding songs to my friend. I got to do that by the end of the week. His daughter's getting married. I think she's getting married October, November. I got to look. Anyway, so I'm trying to work together a list of perfect songs for a wedding, country songs for a wedding. Got a lot of requests from you. Thank you so much. But I need about two. I want him to think that I'm really working on this when you're really working on it for me. I'm lazy, I know. 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I'm Bob Pickett.
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1: I'm Bob Pickett. This is certainly embarrassing. I just looked down. I'm wearing Crocs to work. 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It's okay, right? 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
1: Alan Jackson, gone country. I went to that Alan Jackson Museum. Now, it's a whiskey distillery, too, but no, I didn't have a sample. That's for next time. But upstairs, they've got the Alan Jackson Museum. It's right next to the Johnny Cash Museum, and that Alan Jackson Museum is so cool. Did a couple of videos. I'm going to edit another one, put it up later today, but if you'd like to see that, be sure and follow me on Instagram. Bob Pickett Radio on Instagram is where you can see everything. 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Bob Pickett Radio on Instagram. But that is a cool museum for Alan Jackson.
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3: I-80 eastbound to the 480 northbound and the JFK southbound is now open with lane restrictions, and traffic's moving through there with no delays. The JFK northbound looks good all the way up to I-80 westbound and the Dodge Expressway. You're starting to fill in there, but still moving at near posted speeds. That's a look at your roads. I'm Lucy Chapman.
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0: 93.3, The Wolf, country's greatest hits. Keith Urban, who wouldn't want to be me? Good morning. Welcome to Monday. I know Mondays are always tough. We're going to make it better for you. I'm Bob Pickett. Let's make it better for teachers. This is what is underway. 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
2: That morning rush is building on the Dodge Expressway, the JFK, most of your main thoroughfares. You've got a couple of trouble spots, though. 96th and Giles westbound, that's a two-vehicle crash. And eastbound 370, just east of 25th Street, you've got a crash there and looks like just a property damage. That's a look at your roads. I'm Lucy Chapman.
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1: It's a 93.3 The Wolf Omaha area weather update.
2: Areas of fog and mist possible this morning, and a small chance of a shower to the south of the metro as well. We'll get more sunshine into the afternoon, up to 92 for the high. 30% chance of a few more showers and storms after midnight tonight. Most of those will be to the north of the low of 73. And then some lingering morning rain on Tuesday, and a high of 94. From the First Alert 6 Weather Center, I'm Senior Chief Meteorologist Rusty Lord.
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2: Good morning, I'm Bob Pickett. You know what I wish would come back in style? Those cowboy hats from the urban cowboy days. Now, that's the same type that Chris Stapleton wears now. He bought his off of eBay. But remember the hat that Johnny Lee used to wear all the time? Yeah. Please come back in style. I've got one up at

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0: 93.3, the Wolf. I'm Bob Pickett. Hello to everyone in Omaha and Trainer. And thanks for cranking up country's greatest hits on 93.3, the Wolf.
1: She said, I need some time to find myself. I need a little space to think. And maybe we should start seeing other people. And baby, things are moving way too fast for me.

0: 93.3 The Wolf, the home of country's greatest hits in Omaha. Kenny Chesney, summertime. Boy, it's always summertime around Kenny Chesney. Kenny's going to perform, of course, at our iHeartRadio Music Festival next month. But I got a chance to see the Kenny Chesney exhibit at the Country Music Hall of Fame and Museum. Kenny's got like the entire wall. It's going to be there for probably about 6 or 7 months. But if you can't make it, don't want to pay the admission price, I did a video. Okay, and you can slow the video down to see everything. And check it out, Bob Pickett Radio on Instagram.
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1: You got plans today? Because according to my National Day calendar, here's your excuse. Tell the boss, tell your spouse, today's lazy day. Yeah, you got it right here. It says it's lazy day. August the 10th is lazy day, okay? So, yeah, take a nap.

0: It's Omaha's 93.3 The Wolf. Travis Tritt, it's a great day to be alive. I'm Bob Pickett. It's going to be a great day because we're going to have three winners today to our 2026 iHeartRadio Music Festival. Yeah, the contest gets underway in less than an hour. iHeartRadio Music Festival, presented by Capital One, is back next month, September the 18th and 19th in Las Vegas. Two nights, one stage. Whole lot of fun. I mean, special performances include BTS, Benson Boone, Cardi B, Goo Goo Dolls, Kenny Chesney's going to be there the first night, right? Okay. Lainey Wilson, Major Lazer, Muse, Snoop Dogg, Weezer, and more. 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
1: Here's a check of the roads from the A1 United Heating, Air, and Electrical Time Saver Traffic Center on 93.3 The Wolf.
2: 680 northbound a little slow as traffic starts to recover from that earlier crash at Pacific, blocking that far right lane. All lanes are now open. It's just going to take some time to push through. The Dodge Expressway starting to see room to move there from 168th. Down to about, well, to all the way to 680. In fact, it looks like you're moving through there fairly well. That's a look at your roads. I'm Lucy Chapman.
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country's greatest hits for Omaha, 93.3 The Wolf. Hey there, it's Bob Pickett. Take the kids to see some life-size animatronic dinosaurs at Lawrenson Gardens with dinosaurs around the world. The great outdoors. The exhibit is going on right now, and we'll see you there with 93.3 The Wolf.

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1: Zach Brown Band, whatever it is. I think we know what it is. Yeah, we do, don't we? Good morning, I'm Bob Pickett. We're trying out some new things here on the morning show. And did you like the Finally Friday song that we did on Friday? I wish we had a, you know, it's a Monday song. I don't have that. But any suggestions that you have, please let me know. We're working on a couple of cool things. I think that we're going to debut in a few days. 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

Country's greatest hits for Omaha, 93.3 The Wolf. Hey there, it's Bob Pickett. Take the kids to see some life-size animatronic dinosaurs at Lauritsen Gardens with dinosaurs around the world, the great outdoors. The exhibit is going on right now, and we'll see you there with 93.3 The Wolf.

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1: 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I just love family tradition. 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In our house, I'm the one, I've got my own chair to sit in on holidays, you know. 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Anyway, it's just one of those crazy family traditions, but I love it.
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93.3, The Wolf, country's greatest hits. Jason Aldean, Big Green Tractor. And I guess that song explains why, if you go to his bar in downtown Nashville, you go upstairs right there, there is a Big Green Tractor right in the middle of the bar.

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I'm Bob Pickett. 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

0: 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Trace Adkins, Honky Tonk, Badonk Donk. Now, that's a man that we need to catch up with. I need to get in touch with Trace. I want to find if this is really his last year of touring. I'm sure, you know, if you tour all the time, you probably get tired of being on the road, staying in hotel rooms, eating fast food. There's nothing like staying home, right? I was gone 3 days last week, and I was so happy to finally get home, to sleep in my own bed. I like to travel, but I like to travel the easy way. You know what I mean? I promise you, we'll get in touch with Trace and find out if it's really going to be his last tour stop anyway.
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1: Good morning, I'm Bob Pickett. So, I was raised in West Texas. You can call me a Texan, that's fine, I'm okay. But this song, it's a little bit different when you've been raised in Texas, because you recognize a lot of cities and a lot of these names. Thank

0: country's greatest hits for Omaha, 93.3 The Wolf with me, Bob Pickett. Tracy Lawrence will be in concert at the Astro on La Vista on Friday, September the 18th. 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
1: Got to check the weather forecast, see if it calls for any Smoky Mountain rain. We got it right here for you.
0: Yeah.
1: Ronnie Millsap. I'm Bob Pickett.

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I'm Bob Pickett, and a big shout out to you guys in Gretna and Council Bluffs. 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

Country's greatest hits for Omaha, 93.3 The Wolf. Hey there, it's Bob Pickett. 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
1: Alabama, I'm in a hurry, and I don't know why. 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In a hurry to catch up with everything I haven't done, which is a lot of stuff I was supposed to do over the weekend. 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
1: I'm Bob Pickett. When I first went to Nashville, I would always go to Bobby Bear's store. It was a bear trap. 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

0: 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It's Bob Pickett with a shout out to Omaha. 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

0: 93.3, The Wolf, country's greatest hits. Zach Brown Band and Toes. I can make that same sound. I can go, yeah, but well, but better not on the radio. 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It's back September the 18th and 19th in Las Vegas. Two nights, one stage. It's going to be so much fun. I mean, performers include Kenny Chesney, Cardi B, Benson Boone, BTS, Goo Goo Dolls, Lanny Wilson, Muse, Snoop Dogg, Weezer, and more. 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
1: I got to tell you, I was very impressed with that Kenny Chesney exhibit at the Country Music Hall of Fame Museum. Did you see my video on it yet? Had to kind of go through it because they were there were people behind. Anyway, Bob Pickett Radio on Instagram. You can view it. You can look at it as many times you want to. 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

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I'm Bob Pickett. 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
1: Hello, it's Angie Ward. Thank you for spending your lunch hour with me today. I know Mondays are kind of hard. Do you feel like you just wish you could get traded at work, kind of like an athlete gets traded? 23% of people say they have a positive reaction, or they would have a positive reaction to being traded in the workplace. 29% said they'd be upset if it happened to them. I don't know that if that would happen in radio. I will tell you this, like back in the beginning of my career, I've always done country music, except for there was one point in my career where I did get traded to the rock alternative station. They took me off the country station, put me on rock alternative. Luckily, it was back in the 90s when it was like Nirvana and, you know, cool alternative bands like that. So, yeah, I've been traded once. They traded me back to country because they knew, though.
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93.3 The Wolf. Let's see how much of a Sunday Night Football fan you are. Remember how long ago it was that Hank Jr. sang the open to a version of this song, All My Rowdy Friends Are Coming Over Tonight? Well, let me tell you, it's been 15 years. 15! Carrie Underwood has done it since then. She has signed on to do it again this year. Right now, little Hank Jr. to get you through your lunch hour.

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Country's greatest hits for Omaha, 93.3 The Wolf. I'm Angie Ward. Tracy Lawrence going to be in concert at the Astro in La Vista. 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

down to Georgia, he was looking for a soul to steal. He was in a bind because he was way behind and he was willing to make a deal. When he came across this young man sawing on a fiddle and playing it hot, and the devil jumped up on a hickory stump and said, "Boy, let me tell you what. I guess you didn't know it, but I'm a fiddle player too. 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
1: I am so mad. I'm Angie Ward. Did you hear about the Dolly Parton mural in Nashville that was vandalized last week? Ah, some guy or person. I don't know if it was a guy. I think it was a guy. Anyway, yeah, it was a man. We just don't know who it was. Threw a bucket of black paint all over the Dolly Parton mural in Nashville. He claimed he was in a bad mental state. Well, yes, sir, you were. To deface the beautiful face of the queen of country. Good news, though. Happy ending. It has been repaired and restored back to its natural Dolly Parton beauty. Thank goodness. And I hope that guy gets the help he needs, because you're really bad off if you're trying to hurt Dolly.
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1: All right, I have a question for you. I'm Angie Ward. When you're having trouble remembering something, do you ever close your eyes to try to remember it? I do that all the time. I will be like, if I forget, I'll stop and I'll close my eyes. And it's so funny because my husband will go, are you okay? I'm like, I'm trying to remember. Well, I feel so vindicated today because there is now scientific proof that closing your eyes makes it easier for you to remember accurate details of things you saw. I mean, if you're driving right now, don't close your eyes. But any other time, totally okay.
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All right, Sugarland's kind of teasing us. Both Christian Bush and Jennifer Nettles of Sugarland shared a post on their own and then the band's page of them taking a bow, and it just said,

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It's Angie Ward with lots of great events happening around Omaha's metro. 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

0: 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Hey, it's Angie Ward. I have a question for you. Has your cat ever done anything ridiculously embarrassing? 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
1: My cat stole a Cornish hen from my neighbor's grill. 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
0: See, I feel like that's the smartest cat, though, because that cat knew if I step on all of them, I get to eat all of them.
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1: It's Angie Ward. I saw the new Spider-Man movie last night. So good. I am all about any kind of superhero movies. I don't know. I just love living in that fictional world. But no, I'm not going to do the Spider-Man. Have you seen this thing on social media? The viral videos trying to do the Spider-Man pose where you're like upside down next to the wall. That's not happening. And if it does, well, then you're going to have to come see me in the emergency room because that's where I'll end up.
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1: Alabama, an old flame. I got our music spotlight for that one today. Went to number one for Alabama back in 1981. It was their third number one of their career. Can you name the first two number ones for Alabama? I'll give you a second here. Okay, you give up? Tennessee River was their first number one, followed by Why Lady Why, and then Old Flame. Alabama has had 77 charted records in their career.
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This is 93.3 The Wolf. Garth Brooks wrote this song. It came out in 1992. He says of all the songs that he has written, this is the one that he's going to be the most proud of 100 years from now. And if Garth is still around 100 years from now, well, let's put it to you this way. If there's anybody in country music who could stick around for 100 years, it probably is Garth. Here's The River.

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1: I tell you, I get so frustrated sometimes with viral videos. And look, I've had a couple that have gone viral that I had no idea why. I mean, one of them is just a friend of mine riding a mechanical bull. Millions of views. But anyway, have you seen this new viral TikTok? This one makes me angry. It's literally a girl dipping her cheeseburger into a Coca-Cola and then taking a bite. Apparently, it's something she did in high school, and then she revived the habit, made a video. She's got 13 million views the last time I checked. I just feel like I need to do something stupid on TikTok and make a lot of money. I don't know how much money you make on that, though. I mean, maybe she's not making a lot of money. I'll tell you what she does have right now. A soggy cheeseburger. Yeah.
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1: Oh, this is my worst nightmare. Protein drink that isn't really protein. If you had this fear, if you're on a GLP shot or anything like that, or a high protein diet, I know you kind of probably are like me. I'm like, okay, I'm going to buy all this protein heavy stuff, but then does it really have protein in it? Well, in some instances, the answer is no. All right. I know. Holmes Nutrition Protein. A Reddit user thought it tasted a little too good to be true, so she sent off samples to certified laboratories for analysis. Came back chocolate cake, lemon cake, and cinnamon crumb cake mixes, which is like the exact opposite of what you need if you're on a GLP diet trying to drink a lot of protein. High sugar cake batter. What the heck?
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3: Well, I'm hearing some chatter on police scanners about a possible crash on southbound 204th at Dodge. Heavy 80 westbound between 42nd and 72nd, and 80 eastbound between 84th and 60th. Construction crawl southbound JFK Expressway from Cornhusker Road down to Highway 370. That's a look at traffic. I'm Jake Goodman.
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22: Clear, warm, and humid through Monday evening. Increasing clouds overnight with scattered thunderstorms possible late, especially north of Omaha. Low temperatures in the low 70s. An isolated thundershower is possible Tuesday morning, becoming mostly sunny, hot, and humid again with highs in the low to mid 90s. Feels like temperatures around 100. From the First Alert 6 Weather Center, I'm Chief Meteorologist Matt Serwey.
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I'm Angie Ward. We just want to say thank you for listening today. 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Sister.

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I remember the first time I heard this song. I was like, man, that guy's voice is so deep. And then he's just such a skinny guy. It's Josh Turner.

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1: I'm Angie Ward. I hope you're having a great day today. I was pretty excited when I saw this news. I love Nutella. Normal Nutella is chocolate and hazelnut flavored. I don't know if you realize that's what the flavors are, but that's what it is. And Nutella just announced its first new U.S. flavor in 61 years. Are you ready for this? 61 years, we've been waiting for this. The new Nutella flavor is peanut. Right? Isn't that just peanut butter?
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3: Police are still working a crash causing delays on westbound Center Road, crossing over 72nd. Afternoon push, 80 westbound between 42nd and 72nd, and slow 80 eastbound going from 680 all the way to 60th. That's a look at traffic. I'm Jake Goodman.
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1: It's Angie Ward. 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
3: Doing pretty good this time with no accidents, but got a number of slow spots, of course, like 80 westbound between 42nd and 72nd and between L Street and Giles Road. Brake tapping 80 eastbound between 84th and 72nd and heavy push westbound Dodge going from 680 to 132nd. That's a look at traffic. I'm Jake Goodman.
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29: Clear, warm, and humid through Monday evening. Increasing clouds overnight with scattered thunderstorms possible late, especially north of Omaha. Low temperatures in the low 70s. An isolated thundershower is possible Tuesday morning, becoming mostly sunny, hot, and humid again with highs in the low to mid 90s. Feels like temperatures around 100. From the First Alert 6 Weather Center, I'm Chief Meteorologist Matt Serwey.
30: 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August storms hitting hard. 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

0: It's country's greatest hits, 93.3 The Wolf. It's Angie Ward. Thank you for hanging out with us today. We've had some pretty crazy cat stories today with the talkback mic on the free iHeartRadio app. Robin,
1: I got a crazy cat story. My cat used to hang out with the skunks. I kept wondering if we were going to have some scats, but I heard that can't happen.
0: See, I just learned something. I didn't know that couldn't happen. So thank you for that lesson, Robin.
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3: Got an ongoing crash, it looks like, on westbound Dodge 72nd, and that's got traffic in the brakes at around 68th. Also got a new wreck, it looks like, at 108th and Maple, and brake tapping westbound Dodge going from 120th to 144th. That's a look at traffic. I'm Jake Goodman.
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3: Clear, warm, and humid through Monday evening. Increasing clouds overnight with scattered thunderstorms possible late, especially north of Omaha. Low temperatures in the low 70s. An isolated thundershower is possible Tuesday morning, becoming mostly sunny, hot, and humid again with highs in the low to mid 90s. Feels like temperatures around 100. From the First Alert 6 Weather Center, I'm Chief Meteorologist Matt Serwey.
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0: 93.3, The Wolf, country's greatest hits. And it's me, I'm Heath West. Are we being lazy today? All right, because it's National Lazy Day. You're allowed to be lazy today. I don't think the boss would appreciate that, but it's National Lazy Day. Also, National S'mores Day. So after a day of being lazy, go make you some s'mores tonight and celebrate. Alan Jackson coming up. Randy Travis, too.
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And if you're a fan of Adam Sandler movies, I've got some good news. I'll share that with you next. Right now, Blake Shelton with Austin.

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0: 93.3, The Wolf, country's greatest hits. And thanks so much for hanging out with me. I am Heath West. Hopefully your Monday workday is in the rear view. Looking ahead, Vince Gill, got Alabama on the way, and a new grown-ups movie with Adam Sandler. Yeah, if you enjoyed the first two, they were in theaters. The third will be on Netflix. And they say the whole gang is back together. So Adam Sandler, Kevin James, Chris Rock, David Spade, the rest. Third grown-ups picking up where everyone's kids have grown up and they've moved out. So the adults go on the ultimate adventure. So plenty of old friends and questionable decisions and lots of laughs. No date as to when it will premiere on Netflix. It's still in production.
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